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0: Do you know of wrongdoing that needs to be exposed, or an important story that isn't being covered in the news? 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

Are you familiar with the four temperaments? It's this ancient Greek concept. It says there's four fundamental personality types: sanguine, choleric, melancholic, and phlegmatic. Everybody has some of each, but one usually takes charge and shapes your core personality. Danish composer Carl Nielsen was drinking in a pub when he noticed a painting depicting the four temperaments. The style of the painting was way over the top. It was sort of a silly caricature, but it stuck in his head, and he ended up composing a whole symphony to celebrate the temperaments.

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0: Vladimir Ashkenazy conquering Mozart's 20th piano concerto for you. He had already conquered the first 19. The Philharmonia Orchestra accompanied.
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5: Many people move through life hoping to make some sort of impact, to leave some sort of legacy. Classical composers can leave their mark through music. That's innovative and incredibly technical. Or perhaps they just want to leave the world with simple beauty, leaving it more beautiful than it was when they found it. François Debienne, he did both. A virtuoso flutist, an educator, music theorist, and composer, he had a tremendous impact on the world of classical music and on music for the flute. This is one of his dazzling flute concertos, and it's on the way. I'm Melanie Renata, and this is Music Through the Night. Where is your happy place? For Alexander Borodin, despite being a well-respected chemist, his happy place was music, period. And happily, he eventually became best known for his symphonies. His first was completed in 1866, and years of fussing around with the final product, 3 years later, it finally premiered, and it's performed for you here by the Malmö Symphony.

0: artistry and virtuosity dancing together there. James Galway wearing multiple hats, conducting the London Mozart Players, and performing the flute solo alongside them. François Devian's Flute Concerto No. 8 in G Major.
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0: In order to protect his career, queer composer Peter Tchaikovsky made the heartbreaking choice to never live his truth publicly. He was so solid in that choice that at one point he actually married a woman. And although he remained legally married to her for the rest of his life, it was just 2 months after his vows when he ran away to seek respite from the whole thing. Weeks spent alone in a safe space allowed him to process the heartache. And it's where and when he wrote this. Souvenir of a Beloved Place. This is a slice of that work. It's on the way. I'm Melanie Renata. This is Music Through the Night.

0: Music meant to let your mind dance, create your own story. Alexander Glazunov's Ballet Scenes is Opus 52, performed for you there by the Minnesota Orchestra. Ado Devart at the podium.
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0: This music begins a bit foggy, as if you're hearing it from behind closed doors. Perhaps you're alone in a haunted mansion. And behind the doors is a ballroom where ghosts of couples dance and drift amongst swirling clouds. That may or may not have been the ballet Maurice Ravel envisioned for this work. We'll never know, because it never became a ballet. But it prevailed as an amazing orchestral piece, and it's on the way. I'm Melanie Renata. Thanks for being here. You're listening to Music Through the Night.

0: a glittering ballroom that perhaps comes crashing down and collapses there at the end. La Valse by Maurice Ravel, performed for you by the Rotterdam Philharmonic and Yannick Nézet-Saigon at the podium.
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0: That work premiered in Helsinki within a thick atmosphere of Finnish patriotism as they faced Russian oppression. Jean Sibelius himself was at the helm. 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
0: One night, while doing that mindless scroll on social media, I paused on a video as the most beautiful sound caught my ear. A piano was playing as the camera slowly panned up over a pile of rocks. And there, on top of what was actually a pile of rubble, was a Palestinian pianist playing alone, surrounded by destruction. A reminder of how musicians seem to constantly create a little light in places where there seems to not be any. Jewish composer Hans Gall did the same thing. Back in his day, he made music throughout the First and Second World Wars, creating beauty in the midst of extraordinary suffering. This is one of his works. It's on the way. I'm Melanie Renata. Stay with me. A delicate movement here from William Grant Still's Lyric Quartet, a collection of three musical portraits. This is The Quiet One, performed by the Oregon String Quartet.

0: crafted during a pretty dark time in world history. The Symphony Nova Scotia, performing and carrying you through the last bit of the dark of the day, Hans Gall's Serenade for Strings.
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0: Florence Price was a trailblazer, the first Black American woman to find success as a composer. And wow, she totally wowed audiences with her first symphony, likely her best-known work. Southern Black culture, it pours from her music. In fact, Southern Black folk tunes are tightly woven throughout the entire musical landscape of American music. But I digress. In this suite from Price, the folk tunes take full center stage. It's her suite of dances coming up later this hour. I'm Melanie Renata. Please stay with me.

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0: Johannes Brahms didn't like the limelight. That might be an understatement. It's been said he loathed all of the fuss and bother of celebrity. So when the University of Breslau wanted to give Brahms an honorary doctorate in philosophy, he first just sent the university a nice thank you note and hoped that would be the end of it. But the conductor who had nominated him for the honorary degree said, "No, no, that won't do. Show your gratitude by writing us a really fine symphony instead." One thing Brahms did like was a good joke, so he wrote them an overture, and he snuck in a few popular student drinking songs. I'm Aaron Kane. The Academic Festival Overture by Brahms is coming up this hour. Here is French composer Jules Massenet looking to himself for inspiration to an overture he wrote for a one-act operetta he never published. He reworked it into this festive movement from his fourth Picturesque Scenes suite. Waste Not, Want Not.

0: Flutist Sharon Bazzali with the Australian Chamber Orchestra conducted by Richard Tognetti. That was Impressions of the Puna by Alberto Ginastera.
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0: Teachers really are amazing people. If only because of how much they sacrifice, dedicating their time, their talents, their lives to making a difference in their students' lives. Austrian composer Robert Fuchs was a teacher at the Vienna Conservatory. His students there were a who's who of famous composers, Mahler, Sibelius, Korngold, and more. We know their music pretty well. Not so much the music of their teacher. And it's really good music. I'm Aaron Kane. A lesson from Robert Fuchs from his Serenade No. 3 is coming up this hour.

0: the finale of the Concert Champêtre by Francis Poulenc. Pianist Stefano Bolani joined Philharmonica 900.
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0: Antonin Dvorak lived in the United States for about 3 years. He'd been invited to New York to be the director of a brand new National Conservatory of Music. And when he needed a break, Dvorak took a little vacation to Iowa. Spillville, Iowa, which had a sizable population of Czech immigrants. So Dvorak and his family really felt at home there. Dvorak wrote some music while he was there, too, including this string quartet, Dvorak's American Quartet. You'll hear its finale in a whole new way this hour. Let's start this hour with a sinfonia from an opera by Antonio Vivaldi, played here by the King's Violins.

0: Jeromita Linares by Argentine composer Carlos Huastavino. That was guitarist Pablo Cohen with Camerata Bariloche.
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0: The Geniuses, or Love's Characters Ballet Suite. That was music by Mademoiselle Duval. Amazing. We know when she was born, 1736, she was 18, because that was in reference to knowing that that opera ballet, The Geniuses, had its premiere. But we don't know anything else about her. Don't know her first name. Don't know when she died. Nope. That's just about it. That was the Women's Philharmonic, led by Joanne Folletta. I'm Lynn Warfel.
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0: The finale to Beethoven's Piano Trio No. 1, the group Trio Wanderer. 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

0: Well, he got some confidence back with that one, his second symphony. That was just the third and fourth movements. That symphony by Rachmaninoff, the whole thing lasts about an hour. That's the way he originally wrote it. But get this, they did a couple of versions that cut that thing down to 35 minutes. And for a long time, that's the version you heard. Not so much anymore, although I think there's one recording somewhere out there in the ether that is Andre Previn and I think the London Symphony, where you can still hear that 35-minute version. It's not quite the same thing. That was the Cincinnati Symphony Orchestra, led by Paavo Järvi. I'm Lynn Warfel. Thanks for joining me.
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0: Wow, that really moves. 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I'm Lynn Warfel. 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
0: Have you ever learned something about music, maybe early on when you were a kid, and you learned it from maybe a comedic source like Alan Sherman, using Ponchielli's Dance of the Hours in his letter from Camp Granada? I distinctly remember sitting in a music appreciation class, probably my sophomore year in high school, and the teacher started talking about the opera Boris Godunov. And suddenly I got the joke about Boris Badenov, and I chortled out loud. I had no idea. Made the joke even funnier. Well, this work by Schubert, his Unfinished Symphony, I first heard by P.D.Q. Bach, a.k.a. Peter Schickele, as the Unbegun Symphony. Now, think about that. Why is it unfinished? Maybe it's not. It's coming up.

0: Heinz Holliger, the oboist, and the group called Simply I Musici in the Oboe Concerto No. 2 by Tommaso Albinoni. I'm Lynn Werfel. Thank you so much for joining me today.
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3: It's just one of those pieces that gets lost in the shuffle, overshadowed by other works of note by the same composer. It might be because Claude Debussy was still a student at the Paris Conservatory in the early 1880s and very much under the influence of the French poet Théodore de Bonneville. The original version of The Triumph of Bacchus was for piano four hands, but there's something about the subtle colors of the orchestra that really make it work. A pity, then, that Debussy never heard the full orchestration, nor did he live to see the publication of the piece. I'm Mindy Rantner. Bacchus in its first recording, coming up in 5. Amy Beach is so well known for her piano music, but she also wrote some chamber pieces as well, including a violin sonata in A minor. This is the Scherzo.

0: kind of gives us a taste of what it's like when you hear the full production with a big orchestra and big chorus and soloists, the Carmina Burana Wind Suite by Carl Orff.
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0: Miklos Rozsa collaborated with Alfred Hitchcock only once, but what a collaboration it was. Hungarian-born Miklos Rozsa had one film on which he worked with Alfred Hitchcock, and that was Spellbound. Rozsa would win an Academy Award for his score in 1945. I'm Mindy Rantner. We'll hear a bit of it coming up in about 15 minutes.

0: Makes you wonder, why did he stop at 2? Alexander Glazunov's Concert Waltz number 2, Nema Yervi conducted the Bamberg Symphony.
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0: Nicknames can be a funny thing. Many of us have them. And in some cases, people we know don't know our given names. On the subject of nicknames, there's one that's attached to this piece by Johann Sebastian Bach. We're listening to an orchestration that was done centuries later by Arnold Schoenberg, of all people. The prelude and fugue is called Saint Anne because it bears some resemblance to a piece by another composer. I'm Mindy Rantner. Bach, coming up this hour.

0: Oh, I love that movement. The third movement from the C major string quintet by Franz Schubert. Cellist Ralph Kirschbaum joined the Tokach Quartet.
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0: from the old colonial days, the French military march from the Algerian suite by Camille Saint-Saëns. Jan Danny Butt conducted the London Symphony.
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